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2: Show on Thursday. Keith Klein in for Chuck. A reminder, if you are someone who enjoys the show, we always encourage you to follow the program. Chuck Oliver Show on Twitter right now is the way that you would do that. And that just every day gives you access to who the three guests are going to be. And if you want to follow them and know when you hear them, kind of what they're about and what they do, want to track their work, you can do that. Also gives you a way easily to communicate with us if you got anything on your mind. And also, of course, if you want to follow me, you can. Heath Radio is the handle there. Just Heath and then radio all together, one word. If you're a fan, there are some things to like, I guess, about the idea of more conference games. We have seen with the Big Ten just absolutely making the biggest possible. Oh, it's just so unfair, so hard that the SEC doesn't play nine games. Oh, just so unfair. So the SEC said, fine, we'll play nine games. We'll play nine games. Here you go. Will you please shut up? Oh, you guys play FCS teams in November. Shut up. Whine all the time. But they got their way. Everybody went to nine games. Great. More good football for all of us, right? That was the claim. Oh, more good football. Well, it means more good in conference football, maybe. It doesn't mean more good football, because it leads to things like what came down this morning, where FSU and Georgia, who had scheduled a home-and-home, are no longer going to play a home-and-home series. Instead, they say that they're going to work towards a neutral site game. But 27 and 28, if you were a fan of one of those two programs, you had something to look forward to. Hey, this is pretty cool. Going to make a trip to Tallahassee. Going to make a trip to Athens. That'll be kind of a fun thing to do. Not something I've done on a regular basis as part of my conference's schedule. Now, neutral site game. You know what is not in any way remotely as fun? Neutral site games as on-campus games. It's not even close. Last year, South Carolina played Virginia Tech. They played a game in downtown Atlanta at 3 o'clock in the afternoon on a Sunday. And it was fine. It was a watchable enough football game. But if that game had been in Blacksburg or Columbia, either one, the atmosphere would have been so much better than it was in a stadium that was probably about 2/3 filled and just never had the feeling of this is a big college game. It was, these are two quality enough teams from major conferences that are playing each other. It's worth watching, but it didn't feel like a college football game is supposed to feel. And whether they play this game between FSU and Georgia in Jacksonville or Orlando or Atlanta or somewhere like Charlotte or New Orleans that's not in either team's state, wherever they play it, there'll be plenty of fans from either school that show up, but it will not have anywhere close to the feeling of what makes college football special. As somebody who was an alum of the University of Florida, I never got to experience any of that when it came to before I became a media member, after I became a media member. The entire time I was in Gainesville, my first year there as a student was 1991. I stopped covering the Florida football program on a regular basis in 2008. In between there, the total number of games that Florida football played out of conference on the road was one that was not in the state of Florida. My freshman year there, unbeknownst to me, when they played a road game at Syracuse, that was it. That was the last time they'd play a non-conference game outside the state of Florida for almost 20 years. In fact, it went more than 20.

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0: well, I'm a sports fan and this is a spectacle and I'd like to go, and also be saying, but I have NFL tickets or I have college tickets, and so do I want to spend that money? That may happen. The vast majority of the people who are following this, that's not the choice that they're making. So I just thought it was spectacularly silly for him to act like, well, you guys are used to paying this much for big college football games, so you shouldn't complain about paying it for two teams that, if it's not America, you might not even have any rooting interest for, just because it's the World Cup. Get excited. It's the World Cup. But that's where we are, that you got a guy who's trying to sell you the idea that, this is basically about the same thing. It's not even close. And if you're a college football fan, you know, too, we just talked about it earlier in the hour. When you've got a Notre Dame that's saying we're going to play night games, not just Miami at night, we're going to play four of our seven games at night. You know what that means? Those Notre Dame ticket prices for those night games that aren't Miami, they're going to be cheaper because there's not a ton of hotel stays in South Bend. It's really inconvenient. There's people who take the train from Chicago over to South Bend to go to games. Now you're asking them four times to stay until late at night. Good luck.
1: 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King Bear. I'm talking about Harris Valley River in Murphy, North Carolina. 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

0: take. If you feel anything off, please take care of yourself. We want you back here tomorrow, in fact, so you can hear the Chuck Oliver Show. Thanks, Dave, for producing. We will see you then right here.
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0: Cohen coming up Friday. We'll react to Lakers Thunder and Pistons Cavs Game 2. Look ahead to two teams who are facing must wins this weekend. It's on Sportsmanlike, 6 a.m. Eastern, right here on ESPN Radio, ESPN2, and ESPNU.
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3: 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I played with two enforcers. I played with Roger Clemens and I played with Pedro Martinez. Something like that happens, people are going to get dropped.
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0: God, then you're good enough to have a day off to help you out. So my guess would be today, and we're going to hear from Walt here in a little bit before the game. So, but that's, I'm not a doctor, but Dr. Google tells me that, and that's the best I can do.
1: What about the bullpen? The best in the business, but they have professionals. Otani, Freeman, Hernandez, Paez drove in six the other day against the Astros. So, I mean, these guys are professionals. So to be, you know, elite going on against elite, what are you looking for when it gets late into games in this series?
0: Man, Paez is so good. He's been so good all year long, and he's making pennies compared to everybody else on that roster. I think you saw it in Seattle where you went Dylan Lee in the seventh, Robert Suarez in the eighth, and Russell Iglesias in the ninth to get that win in game two. That's, you know, that's the way that Walt wants it. The day off certainly helps. I do think you're going to use Grant to piggyback off of somebody. My guess is that it would be Strider. That would be why he didn't start, and Martin Perez did start. I think for Walt, he's still trying to figure out exactly how to make things work, because Martin Perez has shown he should be a starter on this team. He's been really good. And it's crazy to think that he was DFA'd this year and still came back. But, I think you're still trying to move some pieces around and stretch out Raylo. I think Grant Holmes pretty much is stretched out as a reliever, because he's been in the starting rotation a few more turns. So I think for the Braves, it is going to be who is that the sixth man in the rotation that moves back. I think at this point, it's probably going to be Grant, but it is still a situation with Walt. He's throwing caution to the wind, man. He's like, you know, we got to get a win somehow today, that day, and then we'll figure out tomorrow when tomorrow comes. I think moving Grant out of the rotation gives you Raylo and Grant back there to piggyback off of anything that goes wrong with anybody in the starting rotation. I like that method. If you have multiple extra starters, which the Braves kind of do right now, but it is hard to kind of keep track of. But I think everybody should be well rested, because if you can get a day off after, you know, a series in Seattle where, you know, there was that one day where you used a lot of pitchers, but, you know, for the most part, everybody else got kind of into that groove where they did what they're supposed to do in terms of how the rotation is built.
1: All right. We'll see how things shake out. They come back home next week. Let's see if they can come back home taking a series from the Dodgers. We look forward to talking to you Monday, Barrett.
0: All right, guys. Thanks.
1: Barrett Talley, our Truist Braves reporter. We'll see who our winner is of our Braves ticket giveaway and set you up for the Braves and the Dodgers when we return on Atlanta Braves Today.
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1: Braves and Dodgers, weekend set begins tonight. Chris Sale toes the rubber tonight, 10-10 scheduled first pitch, 8:55 for leadoff show. Tomorrow, it'll be a 9:10 first pitch with Spencer Strider on the mound. And then Sunday, Bryce Elder shuts down the show. So Sale, Strider, Elder going up against the Dodgers, and we'll see if the Braves can come back home with some momentum. Congratulations to the winner of our Brave Ticket giveaway, David Lyons of Brookhaven, knew that it was Chris Sale on the mound tonight. He's going into a Braves game. 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
9: It does sort of feel like that's how the show should start. Back in the old days, you used to start programming with the national anthem. I mean, it's 10 o'clock, so we really shouldn't play the anthem. No, not down the hall. That's always a good thing. Play the anthem. But yeah, it almost feels like let's scream and let's get this whole thing started. Thank you. Now, it's a Friday morning. It's 10:02. My name is Chris D'Amino. This is 680 The Fan. Please be kind, be gentle. We're going to do a couple of different things today. Alex Anthopoulos is going to come in at 10:10. And best I can tell, 10:10, no, on the phone, not in studio. Unless he wants to, if he's listening right now across the street.
10: He can get around,
9: here.
10: Right?
9: Yeah. He can get here in 7.5 minutes. He's in really good shape these days. But if not, we'll do it over the phone. I got some questions. Here's the good news. We're talking to Alex Anthopoulos when the team was like 26-12. That's good news. Doesn't mean there aren't some things he needs to answer to. Sort of. I'm going to say this now. I am big on context and nuance. I am. There's yes and no questions, deposition. There's did you or did you not? Yes and no. I understand that when you speak to people in the world of sports, why'd you do this? Why'd you do that? Maybe not this, maybe not that. There's context and nuance. I don't know if we have enough time for full context and nuance. So I'm going to let them know. We're going to go a little dangerous today.

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4: They're trying to get on my good side on a Friday morning. Good morning,
5: your ways.
4: Yeah, good morning. People understand there's like a shift change. Is that what we still call it?
5: Yeah, shift change.
4: Derek comes out, Matt Lear comes in. So I say good morning to you, and thank you very much for being a part of this today. Good morning to everybody on 6-8 of the Fan. My name is Chris Domino. If you didn't hear Alex Anthopoulos, maybe we'll play it later. I don't know. If not, you can go find it online and all the things I'm supposed to say. Oh, on the app. Don't forget, we're AM, we're FM, we're apping. We're doing all those things on a worldwide web basis now. Thank you again.
6: Don't forget about Buck Speed.
4: And I didn't mention anybody else, Buck, so I don't know why you thought I was going to mention you. I just feel like you jumped me. All right. I just feel you jumped me a little bit, Buck. Now, had I gone into, you know, crawl me later or call, what is it called?
5: Crawl me maybe.
4: Crawl me maybe. Had I done that, then, Buck, I think you would have been, you know, would
5: he
4: have
5: just
4: been
5: jumps
4: okay.
5: The gun. That's all.
4: Yeah. If I would have mentioned the locker room, don't forget about their apping. And streaming, I think Buck would have had every right to jump me. I just felt jumped a little bit. And I think I'm going to have to go to human resources. I feel threatened. I do feel a little bit threatened. Isn't that why people go to HR these days?
5: Does anybody go? Oh, yeah, a couple people go. Yeah.
4: Yeah, I feel threatened. I think the big thing now is if you feel threatened, you're allowed to go to HR. My goal is to never go to HR. I want to get out of this business without one time ever going to HR.
5: I'll go to her for some tickets every now and then.
4: Yeah, no. I don't mean like the good stuff. I mean like the bad stuff. Oh, yeah. You won't believe what they said to me. I found an open email. Okay. How about everybody just calm down? How about you settle it like men? Men and women, whoever it is. Do we all agree, by the way? How about we just settle this stuff that way?
5: Or I just ignore it and sweep it under the rug.
4: Not a bad plan. My plan A would be, let's just settle it. My plan B would be just ignore it and sweep it under the rug. But that's better than going to HR, in my opinion. I'm not telling you I'm right about that. I was told... It's really liberating. I think that was the word that was given to me.
5: I think it's lame.
4: You should now you see now you're piling on. Let me just do this. You didn't need to do that last thing. I just feel it's not liberating. I think it's a little bit something else. I don't want to do it. There's a Twitter question of the day today. You know what it is? What do you miss? Simply, what do you miss? You aged out. You're too old for it. Life has passed it by. There's some really interesting answers. I miss watching my daughters play soccer, and I miss day drinking. And one is their fault, and one is my fault. I mean, I could probably still go day drinking. I just don't think it's a good idea. I sort of have aged out. Two or three times a year, I think I'm up for a good day drinking. It used to be more.
5: I've heard that from a lot of parents. You're going to miss watching your kids play.
4: It's the worst. I'm telling you this. I almost, and again, there's other things. Somebody, I mentioned skiing and somebody said, oh yeah, I'm like you. I miss skiing. I don't miss skiing. I just won't do skiing. It's too late for me. I'm not going back. But there was a guy who said he misses skiing. He heard me say skiing yesterday and he just realizes his knees aren't good enough. He doesn't want to snowboard. It's just not a political thing. He just doesn't want to snowboard.
5: What about sledding?
4: I don't think he wants to go tobogganing. There's no skill in tobogganing. Now, look, you can crack.

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3: 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Nice test for the Braves this weekend, but let's check in on the NBA. Two more playoff games coming up this evening. First is going to be the Knicks up 2-0 in the series, hosting the Sixers at 7 o'clock, followed by the Spurs and T-Wolves. They're all tied up at one game apiece. Tips around 9:30. To the Atlanta Braves, all set for this weekend series, taking on the Dodgers. Starts tonight, game one of three in L.A. Chris Sale going to be back on the bump for the Bravos. First pitch, 10:10. Fourth leadoff show gets it going at 8:55. Heads up, special edition of Win Doctors Medina's Dinner coming up next hour. That's right. Keep it here on the Fan, 680 at 93.7 FM.

0: And showing off on a Friday. Thanks for making this a part of your afternoon. If you're coming to do Banana Ball, make sure you lock it in with our 6-8 of the Fan mobile app all this afternoon on your way down to the Battery. And then when you leave, make sure you're listening to the Braves Dodgers tonight. 10-10 first pitch here on the radio and the Fan mobile app. Chuck and Chernoff until 6. Front office Los. He's Carlos Medina in for the King. Kind enough to pinch hit on this Friday. Charles is back with us on Monday. 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
3: There's a change coming to college football, and we're all just going to have to get used to it. Now, when we opened up this show, we were lamenting about what's going to happen in college basketball, where the idea is we will now see 76 tournament teams.
4: Madness.
3: Well, yes, that will water down the madness. Now, when we were all growing up, we were all getting used to college basketball. The magic plateau number used to be 20 wins. And if you had enough of a great conference record and you did well against other teams, then you were probably going to find your way into the tournament. Now, obviously, the great teams are going to win more than 20 ball games. They're going to win 30, and they're going to have high seeds. But now what we're going to see as we get to 76 is probably closer to somewhere right around the 18 range and maybe even below 500 in conference. Well, this is the other area that we're going to see this in college football. Now, I've long joked, if Matt and I wanted to get very wealthy, we would do one of two things. We would start a church.
5: Okay.
3: That one's going to be difficult.
5: All right.
3: You know, ever since, you know, let's just say that the government has frowned upon that in the last 50 years
5: down the hall
3: after Dianetics. But what else you can do is start a bowl game. And that's why we had such a proliferation of bowl games in this country. Bowl games everywhere. They play bowl games at Yankee Stadium. Okay, like there's bowl games all over this country. Well, the problem is now turning into, with an expanded playoff, how do you fill these games? This is an issue. Well, the NCAA to the rescue. They have an answer. Joked about 6-7. Now, what we have had in recent years is that 6-6 was good enough to get you to a bowl game as long as you had the academic numbers. And that was always, let's face it, that was always kind of flimsy. I mean, the difference in, listen, we don't have enough kids doing all that great, but you know what? ESPN needs some content in that Pinstripe Bowl. Well, we'll find a way to get you in there. This is worth a whole lot of money. Well, now the adjustment is going to be made as we get an expansion of the college football playoffs. We are going to now, and it's been introduced, 5-7 teams. Now, this is supposed to meet a rigorous academic standard for the 5-7 team to find their way into a bowl game. You and I both know that's not how it's going to work. It'll be bare minimums, and it'll make sure that when it comes to making sure that the bowl games do not go away entirely, 5-7 will be good enough to get you in.
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0: Los, are you sitting down?
3: Yes, I just did.
0: Oh, yeah, there you are. So, Brett Siegel, Clutch Points, reports Brad Stevens, president of the Boston Celtics, is expected to evaluate Jaylen Brown's trade market this offseason.
3: He's done it to himself, hasn't he?
0: I had this news before everybody else.
6: This guy has a good lean on things.
0: Okay. I don't want to, you know, pat myself on the back on this, but I feel like I had this, like the LaFleur thing, I had that early.
4: Had the LaFleur news early. Yep.
0: There's proof. I feel like I had the Jaylen Brown news early, and I feel like when this comes to fruition, or almost does, that I should get credit for it.
6: And hey, Chernoff knows.
0: I feel like if McAfee is paying attention, I feel like Monday I should get my flowers for saying Jaylen Brown eventually would come to Atlanta, and this will be the beginning of the story.
3: Well, a lot of people don't know this, and you don't ever toot your own horn.
0: I try not to.
3: But one of your contacts close to Brad Stevens let you know, and so you were one of the first people to run with this.
0: All I'm going to say is I got a call. I'm not going to tell you where that call came from. I got a call that said, pay attention to what Brad Stevens is doing with Jaylen Brown. Just pay attention. Jaylen could dictate where he wants to go. His Marietta roots might lead him back to Atlanta. I don't want to say who I got the call from, but it was somebody in Marietta. So just pay attention closely now to the market with Jaylen Brown.
3: You really did take my advice on this, and I think you should run with it for the remainder of the summer into the fall. No matter what, you take the credit.
0: I had the LaFleur news early, didn't I? I had that first. I had that. It didn't turn out that I was right, but I had it before anybody else.
4: I had the LaFleur news early.
0: I was so close, and I have a good lean on things. So if this is my lean right now, I'm leaning towards telling you Jalen's coming home.
6: Hey, listen, bud, when we see your face going viral on the internet, we know you're right.
3: That's right. When David Dickey decides to take that retirement of yours seriously, and you become part of Pat McAfee's show,
0: sorry. What can you do?
6: Atlanta's churn off.
0: Dude, I saw old man Dickey in the hallway the other day, and I said, 2038, we'll talk about that retirement.
3: Might have gotten a call from Pat McAfee.
0: I'm not saying too much. All right, coming up. The win a ring or it doesn't mean a thing culture is slowly killing sports and brain cells. I've got proof next.
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0: 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And here in the Battery, Atlanta, it's a little bit crazy outside. We got Banana Ball tonight taking on the party animals.
1: That was a fun interview last night.
0: Yeah, wasn't that fun?
1: Yeah, we got to talk to a Georgia 2 sport athlete, Mr. Skull.
0: Yes, Skull.
2: Jake Skull. Skull.
1: Mr.
0: We had
1: Jake
0: you worried
1: Skull.
0: Before the interview, too, that you were going to pronounce his name wrong.
1: Well, it was S-K-O-L-E, and you guys were Skully and throwing me all over the place, and I didn't believe you. I just didn't believe you, but
0: We gave you the right name, pronunciation, Skull.
1: Blessed Trinity, played baseball, went off into the minors.
0: First round draft pick.
1: Then after a few years, came back and played for your Bulldogs football team, was part of a couple of those.
0: He went to the Rose Bowl on that team.
1: Yeah, and then along came Banana Ball. How about that?
0: Imagine that.
1: Mm-hmm. That was a good conversation. And if you missed it, it's on our app. And you can tap that and listen to all our great conversations. But hey, besides the bananas, comedian actor Adam Ray is coming to the Buckhead Theater on October 17th. Tickets are on sale now at Ticketmaster.com. Listen to The Locker Room basically all next week to win. So if you like comedians, there's that. I'm a big comedian person.
0: Are you?
1: You into comedians? Well, there's certain ones I enjoy.
0: I saw George Carlin one time.
2: Oh, one of my all-time favorites right there.
1: Yeah?
0: In Jacksonville, yeah. He was awesome. It was fantastic. Hey, we've got a lot of different things we do on this show. Here's here's one we don't do enough.
1: Okay. Oh, no.
3: You smell that?
4: It smells like poo-poo.
3: Yeah, something stinks.
0: Which is a little bit disappointing.
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0: Yeah, you might have a septic issue. Mm-hmm. They can handle that. Innovative. Give them a call, and I smell trouble, all right. I'm smelling trouble for the Atlanta Hawks opponents next season if we get one of these top four picks in the NBA draft.
1: Ooh.
0: We've got the NBA draft lottery coming up on Sunday, 3 o'clock Sunday afternoon, and it's loaded, the top of the draft, loaded with top-rated players.
1: Mm-hmm.
0: Hawks with a 40% chance of getting a top four pick.
1: Ooh, fingers crossed.
0: 40% chance.
1: 40%.
0: So you tell me there's a chance.
1: Sounds good.
0: And you look at this elite talent there at the top four picks. You got the kid from BYU, AJ
1: Dibanza. 6'9 wing.
0: Yep. Yeah, expected to be the top rated player. Then you got the Kansas point guard, Darren Peterson.
1: Mm-hmm.
0: 6'6 point guard. I like the sound of that.
1: Yep.
0: Cameron Boozer out of Duke, power forward, 6'9, 250. Hey, we could use some bodies up front. That's, you know,
1: true.
0: What I mean?
1: Dominant, versatile. Yep.
0: And then Caleb Wilson. He's an Atlanta area kid. Went to Holy Innocence.
1: Mm-hmm.
0: Here in Metro Atlanta, North Carolina, power forward, 6'10", 220, born right here in the ATL, Caleb Wilson.
1: That'd be something, yeah. I think he turned a lot of heads this year.
0: So there's a 40% chance that we're going to get one of those four players.
1: I like the odds, Buck. And then, even beyond those four, there's some others that are interesting. You can go with Acuff. You could talk about Flemings. This is a pretty deep draft.
0: I want a top four, though. I know, guaranteed elite talent right there. 40% chance.
1: Boozer is someone that I think, yeah, I'm with you.
0: We are, when you look at the percentages, the Hawks are most likely to get a top four pick. All right, so we like that. Or select 7, 8, or 9. The seventh pick, eighth pick, or ninth pick.
1: That doesn't sound as good to me. That just doesn't add the same
0: ring to it. And that's where your boy Flemings comes in.
1: Right.
0: Wagler out of Illinois. Mm-hmm. Phylon from Alabama. Darius Acuff from Arkansas looks good.
1: Yeah, there's still good talent there, but I like the
0: I mean, you let us get one of these top four players.
1: Goodness gracious.
0: And it's going to be trouble for the opponents next season. We got to find a way to match up a little better in the front court. So when we run into the New York Knicks in the playoffs next season, we're taking them down.
1: Yeah.
0: All right, time for the draft lottery, though. 3 o'clock. I guess it's between games.
1: So I was listening actually, to Los and Matt talk about this. It leads into that Knicks-Sixers game, and that's kind of what they're trying to do. They're trying to draw fans over and keep them there through into that next game.
0: Yeah, somebody at the coffee shop this morning say, who's representing us? And I said, I don't know, maybe Neek.
1: Oh.
0: But then I saw where our general manager, Onsi Saleh.
1: Onsi Saleh, yes. He's going to be there.
0: He's going to be there, and he has already come forward and said, we're looking for the best available player.
1: Okay. Well, yeah, it makes you wonder, too. I mean, if it's not the exact fit, best player, I don't know. Can they? I mean, if they've decided or made their choice about Richesse, I don't know. Maybe you go try to get somebody this offseason that fills some of the voids that you have.
0: Well, didn't we just hear
1: Onsi Saleh.
0: Saleh. Didn't we just hear that they love Richesse?
1: I didn't
0: that
1: hear
0: they're gonna
1: love.
0: He's going to be a big part of their immediate future.
1: I heard a lot of general manager speak is what I heard when that question came around. You don't tip your cards to anybody when that question's asked.
0: You try to trade his butt?
1: If you can, yeah. If you've made your decision and maybe somebody else feels like they can turn him into what they need.
0: Well, I could have sworn we had an audio clip from Saleh saying that he was going to be a big part of the future.
1: Okay, I'll believe it when I see it. I don't know about you, but that's how I feel. Because anyone that they thought was going to be a big part of their future, that's the thing. Would you not have had him on the floor in some of these playoff games to start learning what that environment's
0: yeah,
1: like?
0: I just think he's too
1: you
0: finesse
1: did it with all your other...
0: and not enough physical.
1: Okay.
0: Is his problem. I mean, he was like a blade of grass when he showed up.
1: Well,
0: he's getting pushed around left and right.
1: Put on those LBs.
0: He's not tough enough, not physical enough to get in there and mix it up. So that's the problem. But it's not a problem finding talent when you've got a top four pick.
1: Bring it on. Can't wait till Sunday.
0: You know, some of those boys you work with in the morning, they are pessimist.
1: Oh, no.
0: Is what it seems like most of them are. Not home team, but the other guys.
1: When it comes to what?
0: Pessimist. You know, the glass is half empty.
1: I know what the word pessimist stands for, but what are they pessimists about?
0: About most stuff,
1: About all of the things, like the Hawks, and then you're saying the Braves and everything?
0: No, they're probably saying, okay, 40% chance we get a top four pick. That means a 60% chance that we won't.
1: That we won't. I get it, yeah. I would say Finn is always trying to be the optimist when it comes to the Falcons. And then home team, you're right, his Hawks, he loves them. I'm probably overly optimistic about the Braves. And then John Michaels is overly optimistic about his
2: Miami.
1: Canes, and that's about it.
0: Yeah, the Hurricanes. And then his basketball team he's coaching.
1: Yeah, and his AAU team. Yep.
2: By the way, how wild is it that the Hawks get the number one overall pick, Richesse, in between two of the best drafts
1: Cooper
2: we've
1: Flag
2: seen,
1: and,
2: Flag and Wemby. That's classic Atlanta right there. So they better get a good pick this year. They deserve it.
1: I would have to agree with you.
0: Top four pick, please. We'll take it.
1: And then they could really
0: basically a 10% chance to get the first pick, second pick, third pick, or fourth pick. 10% chance.
1: 10%.
0: Unless it's rigged. Yes, 9.7% chance they get the first pick.
1: Oh, I see.
0: 9.9% chance they get the second pick.
1: Mm-hmm.
0: 10.1% chance they get the third pick. 10.3% chance to get the fourth pick. Looks like the percentages say we'll get the eighth pick, 31.7% chance.
1: Okay.
0: We get pick number eight.
1: All right, well then.
0: And hopefully that will be Darius Acuff out of Arkansas.
1: Well, I'm going to keep my fingers crossed that it's that fourth pick. Then we can really, really piece something together here.
0: But I smell trouble for the opponents out there if we get one of these top four picks. Second hour coming up next. Stick around for that. Buck Ballew Show with Kelly Kroll on Atlanta Sports Station, 680 The Fan.
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0: decided I was going to go with it tonight.
1: Interestingly, as far as what these teams have done recently. Okay, so the Braves lost the two in Seattle, but they are 20-7 since the last time they actually dropped consecutive games. So 20-7, nice. LA, on the other hand, 24-13. They are on a bit of a skid, though, of late. They're just 5-5 in their last 10. So maybe the Braves are catching the Dodgers at a decent time. At Dodger Stadium, or Chavez Ravine, as Buck was getting ready to say, has not been all that kind to the Braves, though. 7-20 since 2018 is their record. And of course, you remember what happened last year. Nobody wants to talk about that start. So instead, we'll just say, this is a great opportunity for them to show that this season's going to look different, right? This is, I hate to say any series in May is a big one, but this is one where you can certainly walk away from the series feeling like, okay, the body of work that we have so far, this is real. And we're really headed in a good direction.
0: Yes, an opportunity to see how you match up with the two-time defending champs. And so I was saying at the top of the show, in case you're just joining us here, beginning of the show tonight, I'm saying that Chris Sale needs to come out and dominate tonight. Chris Sale needs to come out and send a message to the Dodgers. New year. I know you're back-to-back national champs, World Series champs. By golly, this is a new year, and it's our time, and you got to come through me. And that's not going to happen this year. So, Sale, how about six scoreless tonight?
1: I like the thought.
0: I was asking for seven scoreless. But now that Iglesias is back and we got Suarez, yeah, six scoreless tonight, Chris. I think the bullpen can handle the rest.
1: Well, you went through and said what the Dodgers have done against Sale, and he's been pretty darn good against those guys. On the flip side of that, not many of the Braves have seen Sheehan.
0: Like three at-bats, five at-bats.
1: Yeah, Dubon is the one guy who has a hit off of him. Otherwise, yeah, some of these guys will be seeing him for the first time tonight. And the most information I kind of got on him is just that he gave up a few runs against the Cardinals last time out. He's looking to bounce back, if you will, tonight.
0: Who, Emmett?
1: Sheehan. Mm-hmm.
0: Yeah, Emmett.
1: I didn't know you were on a first-name basis. Yeah, Emmett, 26-year-old righty.
0: Sounds like a country boy.
1: Four runs against the Cardinals. And I mentioned to you yesterday, they've been asking him if he's healthy. Is he all right?
0: Who, because Emmett?
1: That's who we're talking about. Yep. The guy going for the Dodgers tonight, the righty.
0: Country boy.
1: Averaged just 93.4 miles an hour with his four-seam fastball last time out. They were wondering if everything was okay, and he keeps saying it is, but he does have a nasty slider, so keep an eye on that tonight because there is swing and miss stuff there. But, hey, if that's the game plan, you would think the way that the Braves have been playing, and he's got to be, I don't want to say shaken in the cleats, but he knows exactly how well this lineup has been hitting of late. So this has got to be, they're rolling out their young guys outside of Snell now, a couple of their young guys. And we've talked about this even with the Braves. Sometimes it's nice to see them go up against big time lineups and see what they can do, because that'll bode well for them down. It's like our thoughts on J.R. Ritchie, right? So that's what they're hoping with Sheehan tonight. They're just keeping an eye on him.
0: You know, experience tells me is when you got your best guy going, you need to win that game. And that's what we have. We've got Chris Sale, our best guy, our ace, going tonight. And so it's important for us to go out there and put one in the win column with Sale on the mound.
1: I'd like to.
0: Last thing you want to do is get banged up, beat up on with your ace on the mound. You get beat 8-2, and now you're saying, oh, Lord, we're going to be looking bad this series.
1: No, you want your guy
0: to go out and dominate and set the tone here. It's a new year, Dodgers. You're not winning the World Series this year.
1: You tell him, Buck. You tell him.
0: You have to stay here in Chavez Ravine.
1: Okay. And on that note, you're listening to the Buck Belew Show with Kelly Kroll here on 680 The Fan and 93.7 FM. We'll hit a little buy-in or buck-in, stop talking about Chavez Ravine, and do a Bulldog beat when we get back.
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7: 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The Braves are back in action tonight, looking to take out the LA Dodgers out there in the City of Angels for a weekend series. Chris Sale will get the start for game one, facing off against Emmett Sheehan. 6-8 game day. He's going to get you started at 8:10, followed by the 4 leadoff show. First pitch from Dodger Stadium set for 10:10. Braves outfielder Jose Azucar has been outright a Triple-A Gwinnett and an elected free agency. The Dodgers will be starting Blake Snell tomorrow against the Braves and Spencer Strider. Meanwhile, the Dogs right now in action against LSU. It's not looking good for them at the end of three. The Tigers lead this thing 6-3. We are your home of the Braves. 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